That was Symphony No. 65 in A Major, written by Franz Joseph Haydn, performed by the English Concert, conducted by Trevor Pinnock. My name is Michelle, and this is WAUS 90.7 FM, your classical connection. Up next, we will listen to Lute Concerto in D Minor, written by Johann Friedrich Fasch, performed by Musica Antiqua Köln with lutist Michael Ducker, conducted by Reinhard Goebel.

Lute Concerto in D Minor, written by Johann Friedrich Fasch, performed by lutist Michael Ducker with Musica Antiqua Köln, conducted by Reinhard Goebel. My name is Michelle, and thank you so much for joining me here at WAUS 90.7 FM, your classical connection. And our final piece of this hour, and the final piece that I will be announcing this broadcast, will be Cello Concerto in A Minor, written by Carl Philipp Emanuel Bach, performed by the Orchestra of the Age of Enlightenment with cellist Anner Bilsma, conducted by Gustav Lanhardt.

There goes our final piece of the hour, Cello Concerto in A Minor, written by Carl-Philippe Emanuel Bach, performed by the Orchestra of the Age of Enlightenment with cellist Anner Bylsma, conducted by Gustav Leonhardt. You heard that here on WAUS 90.7 FM, your classical connection. My name is Michelle, and thank you so much for having joined me through this broadcast. Good night.

It's getting harder to find time. The days are going faster, the hours are filling up. Even listening to music, it's one of those things it's hard to find time for. Especially if you love the music of Gustav Mahler. He wrote some monumental symphonies. Monumental in importance, sure, but especially in scale. Most of them are long. Too long to fit into an hour of classical music programming. So, if you can only find about 10 minutes of your time, you can still enjoy a Mahler masterpiece. I'm Aaron Kane. The Adagietto from Gustav Mahler's Fifth Symphony is coming up this hour.

If you have Bieber fever like I do, then sometimes you have to say his whole name, Heinrich Ignaz Franz von Bieber. One of his sonatas there, played by Parley of Instruments, led by Roy Goodman. 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I'm Aaron Kane. It's great to be with you. Every Saturday during this hour, we share an exclusive live performance from concert halls and festivals around the world. We call it the Global Encore. This time, it's a performance from the beginning of this year, recorded at the Gewandhaus in Leipzig, Germany. Music of Israeli composer Paul Ben-Haim. This is his Symphony No. 1, performed by the Leipzig Gewandhaus Orchestra, conducted by Omer Meir Welber.

A performance from this past January at the Gewandhaus in Leipzig. That was the Symphony No. 1 by Paul Ben-Haim. Omer Meir-Velber conducted the Leipzig Gewandhaus Orchestra.

Hebrew Rhapsody by Zara Levina, played there by pianists Maria Letberg and Katya Chimberji, who is the granddaughter of Zara Levina and also a composer like her grandmother.

Gustav Mahler wrote some massive symphonies, ambitious in many ways, numbers of performers, duration, and in how many emotions and subjects he aimed to pack into them. This is one movement from just one of his symphonies, his fifth, and it's probably performed as a standalone work more than any other single symphonic movement, which makes sense because the rest of that symphony is full of a lot of drama and feverish searching, and this movement is just as serene as the rest of the symphony is anxious. The Adagietto from Symphony No. 5 by Gustav Mahler, performed here by the Vienna Philharmonic, conducted by Lauren Mazel.

Sibelius is worshipped like an idol. Not my words. Those are the words of another Finnish composer who was not worshipped like an idol. Erkki Mellartin, who lived at pretty much the same time as Jean Sibelius and spent a lot of that time in his shadow. It's high time that we acknowledged Mellartin as a master in his own right. Those aren't my words either. Finnish conductor Hannu Lintu said that. He's the one conducting this music for a ballet called The Blue Pearl. I'm Aaron Kane. Erkki Mellartin emerges from the shadows this hour. You might not know the name Robert Fitzgerald Diggs, but if you're a fan of the Wu-Tang Clan, you will know the name RZA. This is music he composed for a ballet

Soft Footsteps from A Ballet Through Mud by The RZA. Christopher Dragon led the Colorado Symphony Orchestra. It's great to be with you. I'm Aaron Kane, and I miss record stores. They're still around, I know, but they're much harder to find. And you could argue that now we have everything at our fingertips thanks to the internet, every piece of music we can imagine. But it's not the same as walking down the aisles of a record store, seeing all of the different kinds of music, all of the different composers. One composer whose father owned a record store was Philip Glass. That's how he began his love of music. And this is music he originally composed for the film Koyaanisqatsi, but it wasn't used for the film. It was meant to accompany a montage from New York's Wall Street on a Sunday morning. This is Facades

Facades by Philip Glass. That was the London Chamber Orchestra, conducted by Christopher Warren Green. Coming up, music for a ballet by one of the most important composers from Finland. No, the other one. Stay tuned.

Just when you think that Jean Sibelius cornered the market on fairy tale music of Finnish legend, along comes Erkki Mellartin. Well, he didn't come along. He lived at pretty much the same time that Sibelius did. This is music he wrote for a ballet called The Blue Pearl. And just to set the scene for you here, it's an island in the South Sea. There's a sea monster who's taken a princess prisoner. The monster has a blue pearl in its crown, which gives it powers over the forces of nature. Enter Prince. He's shipwrecked in a storm and defeats the monster. He wins the girl and the pearl, and there was much rejoicing. The Blue Pearl by Erkki Mellartin. Here is the Finnish Radio Symphony Orchestra, conducted by Hannu Lintu.

Believe it or not, that music was written for the first full-length ballet that was written in Finland, written by Finnish composer Erkki Mellartin, The Blue Pearl, played there by the Finnish Radio Symphony Orchestra, conducted by Hannu Lintu.

Here is one of the Viennese string quartets by Mozart. He'd recently come into contact with the string quartets of Joseph Haydn and was wowed by them. And he incorporated some ideas and inspiration into this quartet, the string quartet number 12 by Wolfgang Amadeus Mozart, played by the Amadeus Quartet.

Do you still get excited waiting for the mail? Is that a thing anymore in these modern times? Knowing that a letter or a package is a day or two away and you just know it'll be great? That likely is how guitarist Andrés Segovia felt, waiting for a guitar concerto that Manuel Ponce was writing for him. It arrived bit by bit, in the post. I'm Aaron Kane. A special delivery from Manuel Ponce is on the way this hour. Don't worry, you'll get to hear it all at once.

The Brazilian composer Camargo Guarnieri's full name is Mozart Camargo Guarnieri. His father had been a big opera fan and named all of his sons after famous composers. Here's music for viola and piano by Camargo Guarnieri called Encantamento.

violist Barbara Westphal and pianist Christian Ruvolo with Encantamento by Camargo Guarnieri. I'm Aaron Kane, grateful to be listening along with you. 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Music of the Romantic era from Mexico now. Music by Ricardo Castro, a late 19th century composer and pianist who toured and taught everywhere from New York to Leipzig. Here's a youth orchestra from Mexico playing some of his music, a minuetto by Ricardo Castro, played by the Eduardo Mata University Youth Orchestra, conducted by Gustavo Rivero Weber.

This is a heartfelt musical tribute to a musician, to Chilean singer-songwriter Violeta Parra, from Mexican composer Gabriela Ortiz. Six pieces for Violeta.

Six pieces for Violetta by Gabriela Ortiz. Joanne Pierce Martin was the pianist there with the Los Angeles Philharmonic Orchestra conducted by Gustavo Dudamel.

Composer Manuel Ponce was from Mexico. Guitarist Andrés Segovia was from Spain, and the two of them became friends. Ponce wrote a few pieces for Segovia, who was probably the most famous guitarist in the world at the time. The title of this concerto that Ponce wrote for Segovia is Concierto del Sur, Concerto of the South, and it's not south as in south of the border, as in Mexico. It refers to Segovia's home, the southern part of Spain. Segovia was the mentor of another guitarist, Sharon Isbin. The two of them also became friends. Here is Sharon Isbin playing guitar with the New York Philharmonic in the Concierto del Sur by Manuel Ponce.

The Concierto del Sur by Manuel Ponce, written for Andres Segovia, who was the mentor of the guitarist we heard there, Sharon Isbin, joined by the New York Philharmonic, conducted by Jose Serebrier.

The first time a live audience hears a new symphony, the composer is often present. That's not unusual. It's kind of the norm. Sometimes the composer is in the audience. Sometimes the composer is conducting the orchestra. The first time an audience heard Carl Nielsen's First Symphony, they might have been a bit confused when, after the final note, a member of the second violin section stood up and took a bow. When the audience figured out that the violinist was the composer, they went wild. I'm Aaron Kane. Carl Nielsen's First Symphony is coming up this hour. Oliver Arnold's interest in music began where his life began, in Iceland, when his grandmother introduced him to the music of Frédéric Chopin. Here's music of Oliver Arnold's called Words of Amber.

Words of Amber by Oliver Arnolds, played there by the Trondheim Soloists. Composer Ola Jalo was inspired by the natural beauty of his home, Norway, and presumably by the changing of the seasons. He wrote this for piano originally and then created a choral version of Autumn, sung here by the choir of Royal Holloway, conducted by Rupert Goff.

Sounds like a Scandinavian hymn or folk song that could have been written 100 or so years ago by one of his compositional forebears. But Norwegian composer Ola Yelo wrote that just a few years ago. That was Autumn, sung by the Choir of Royal Holloway, conducted by Rupert Goff. There's something endearing about Danish composer Carl Nielsen. Maybe it's that you can find photographs of him making goofy faces. Not something you expect a composer to do. Maybe it's the fact that he was only 27 when he wrote his first symphony. Maybe it's that he dedicated that symphony to his wife, who was a famous Danish sculptor. Or maybe it's because he was playing violin in the second violin section at the premiere. I think my favorite thing about this symphony is that when he was writing it as a student in Europe, he was becoming familiar with the great Brahms-Wagner debate, a face-off between all the different composers of the Romantic era about how you're supposed to write music. And then Nielsen just went off and did his own thing. He found a third way. The Symphony No. 1, played here by the Royal Danish Orchestra, conducted by Pavel Berglund.

when that symphony was premiered, after those concluding notes, one of the second violinists stood up and took a bow, the composer, Carl Nielsen. That was his first symphony, played by the Royal Danish Orchestra, conducted by Pavel Berglund.

When you hear the word misty, are your first thoughts emotional or meteorological? Both probably work for this piece of music by Leoš Janáček. He wrote it when he was not receiving the recognition he felt he deserved as a composer, and he poured a lot of sadness and frustration, but also some vague musical ideas, into this piece for piano, In the Mists by Janáček, played here by Orion Weiss.

It was 1809. Austria and France were at war for the fourth time in two decades. Like many innocent civilians, Beethoven was caught up in the mix of it. He wrote to his publisher that there was nothing but drums, cannons, and human misery of every sort. As destruction rained down on the suburbs of Vienna, Beethoven took shelter in his brother's cellar. He covered his head with pillows with the hope that he could protect whatever remained of his hearing. And amidst all that chaos, he still wrote works of beauty like this. This work's coming up. I'm Melanie Renata, and this is Music Through the Night. Up first, a fantasy. Arguably Schubert's finest work for two pianos, of which he wrote quite a bit. His very moody fantasy for piano four hands in F minor, shared with you here by friends Leif Ove Onsnes and Bertrand Chamaillot.

in the first half of the 1800s, when pianos were becoming more affordable, Franz Schubert capitalized on the market by crafting works like that, his fantasy for piano four hands. Shared with you there by pianist Leif Ove Andsnes and Bertrand Chameau. I'm Melanie Renata, with a pretty playful piece for oboe in just a minute. 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

She was a student of both Frédéric Chopin and Camille Saint-Saëns. Clémence de Grandval published her first works as a teenager, and she just kept them coming until she was nearly 80 years old. This is just a sliver of her work, her scherzo, performed by oboist Leos Lencsés and the Budapest Strings.

just sort of leaves you hanging there at the end. Oboist Lajos Lencsés with the Budapest Strings, a scherzo by Clémence de Grandval. 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I'm Melanie Renata. Thanks for being with me for Music Through the Night. A piece of music here crafted in the midst of war, yet it's filled with beauty and play. It's Beethoven's 10th String Quartet in E-flat major, shared with you here by the Juilliard String Quartet.

The Juilliard String Quartet, with the work nicknamed The Harp because of the plucked strings that run through the opening movement of that work, Beethoven's 10th String Quartet in E-flat major.

It's a Saturday night, the last one of the summer. Maybe you've got some friends over, instruments out, nothing planned except to play. That's exactly how this piece of music was birthed into existence. Antonín Dvořák gathered a couple of buddies. They hung out at his place with a plan to just make music, just for fun. But somewhere along the way, some casual music making turned into something extraordinary. In just 1 week's time, what started as a simple house session became a fully realized piece of chamber music. This Terzetto in C major later this hour. I'm Melanie Renata. You're listening to Music Through the Night. Before that lively Terzetto, things gently build with this theatrical suite. It turns into a fabulous soundtrack for a late-night second wind. It's the Merchant of Venice Suite by Arthur Sullivan, performed by the City of Birmingham Symphony.

Some upbeat late-night theatrical energy by English composer Arthur Sullivan, The Merchant of Venice Suite, shared with you there by the City of Birmingham Symphony, Vivian Dunn at the podium. I'm Melanie Renata, glad to have you here for Music Through the Night. There's some music made with friends coming up for you in just a moment.

What began as an evening of casual music making with friends turned into something far more ambitious than Dvorak probably expected. He ended up crafting one of his richest chamber works, his Terzetto in C major. Here's the Stamitz Quartet.

crafted in just 1 week's time. The Stamitz Quartet with the Dvorak Terzetto in C major. 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You're listening to Music Through the Night. I'm Melanie Renata. And when I say that the harp is an ancient instrument, I'm not kidding. There are harps that date back more than 3,300 years BCE. They've been found all over the world, from Mesopotamia to India and China, even throughout all of the Americas. This ancient instrument shines in the spotlight here in this late 18th century concerto by Johann Albrechtsberger. Harpist Elizabeth Heinen performing here with the Bulgarian National Radio Orchestra.

A sparkling work from one of Beethoven's mentors, Johann Albrechtsberger, his harp concerto in C major, the twinkle of harpist Elizabeth Heinen there with the boost of the Bulgarian National Radio Orchestra.

America in the 1950s? Honestly, it was a wackadoodle place to navigate. The atmosphere was tense, people were sus. The House Un-American Activities Committee, under the guise of fighting communism, threw academics and artists under a microscope. Even composer Aaron Copland was under unfounded suspicion. And during this tumultuous time, he wrote an opera called The Tenderland, a story of a young woman in rural America who dared to dream a life beyond the family farm. A story of courage and freedom. It's this, and it's on the way. I'm Melanie Renata, and this is Music Through the Night. Manuel Ponce was a child prodigy with vast musical abilities. He became a composer and musical scholar, and he really helped keep the heart of Mexican folk music beating. He wrote the music and text for his most famous work, Estrellita, which is a plea to the stars for love. It's sung sans vocals here by violinist Joshua Bell and the Orchestra of St. Luke's.

A work that became so popular, it's often mistaken for a traditional Mexican folk song rather than a specifically composed piece. Estralita by Manuel Ponce, the Orchestra of St. Luke's, performing with violinist Joshua Bell. I'm Melanie Renata. Thanks for being with me on this journey through music through the night. You'll want to grab a jacket for this next work. A brisk and breezy fantasy sonata by John Ireland. Clarinetist Robert Plain, uplifted by the BBC Scottish Symphony.

Clarinetist Robert Plain just soaring through a single movement work, uplifted by the BBC Scottish Symphony, the Fantasy Sonata by John Ireland. I'm Melanie Renata, with an incredible classical guitar solo. In just a minute, you're listening to Music Through the Night.

The family that plays together stays together. Guitarist and composer Celedonio Romero taught his sons everything he knew. And together, as a family, Los Romeros became musical royalty. And here, one of those brothers, the musical prince Ángel Romero, performs one of his father's most beloved works. It's the Suite Andaluza.

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Guitarist Angel Romero performing his father's work, the Suite Andaluza by Celedonio Romero. Now, there was a young woman in rural America who once dared to dream beyond the horizon of her family's farm. The story of this woman is one called The Tenderland, an opera by Aaron Copland. That hopeful tale is told here through the suite, performed by the Phoenix Symphony. I'm Melanie Renata, and you're listening to Music Through the Night.

Sounds of Hope and Possibilities, the Tenderland Suite by Aaron Copland, shared with you there by the Phoenix Symphony, James Sedaris at the podium.

You know, just because everyone in your family does something a certain way really doesn't mean that you have to. Composer Samuel Wesley came from a long line of Methodist hymn writers. His father was one. His grandfather had been a clergyman and poet, and his uncle was the literal founder of the Methodist Church. So there was some pressure there. Samuel Wesley coulda, shoulda followed that path, but he didn't. By all accounts, Wesley actually had a complicated relationship with religion. He did, however, have faith. Faith in his music. He published hundreds of pieces, and this is but one. It's his third symphony in A major. It's performed for you here by the London Mozart Players, Matthias Bammert at the podium. I'm Melanie Renata. I'm so glad you're here. This is Music Through the Night.

Samuel Wesley branched out from his family's religious roots to craft music like that. His third symphony in A major, Matthias Bamert, conducting the London Mozart Players. I'm Melanie Renata. You're listening to Music Through the Night. And the mood is going to get a bit rowdy in just a moment.

Composer Haydn Wood took a gritty early 20th century Parisian subculture and turned it into something surprisingly charming, the opening movement to his Paris suite. Here's the Slovak Radio Symphony with the whole shebang.

A musical vision of early 20th century Paris, the Paris Suite by Haydn Wood, Ernest Tomlinson conducting the Slovak Radio Symphony. Now, here's a little bit of romance tied up in a work by César Franck. Well, okay, it's a lot of romance. It was crafted as a wedding gift. You can feel the love infused into it. It's Franck's Violin Sonata in A Major, performed for you here by cellist Yo-Yo Ma and pianist Catherine Stott. I'm Melanie Renata, and this is Music Through the Night.

the passion and the drama of love just dripping from that violin sonata in A major by César Franck. Performing, however, not a violinist, instead, cellist Yo-Yo Ma with pianist Catherine Stott.

You may know the story of the legendary Don Juan, the ultimate womanizer. Well, an Austrian poet gave that story a new twist in 1844 and presented Don Juan as someone seeking one woman, a woman who embodies all of womankind. He fails, of course, because duh, you can't put all women in one box. When he does fail, the poor thing falls into despair and dies. It's the version that inspired Richard Strauss, and that's the version you'll hear in this piece from Strauss later this hour. I'm Melanie Renata. Please, stay with me. The spirit's gonna move you with this piece, whether you want it to or not. It's a blend of Black American spiritual and gospel influences with European choral traditions. Oh, Praise the Lord by Adolphus Hailstork.

Hope Praise the Lord Indeed, a work by Adolphus Hale Stork, minister and composer Donald McCullough, leading his McCullough Choral. I'm Melanie Renata. Thanks for being with me on this Sunday morning. We're jumping into our imaginary time machine, and we find ourselves on the banks of the Thames, back in the Baroque era. We're at a Royal River Festival. And while you and I might just be common folk crowded along the shore, that doesn't stop us from catching the music that drifts across the water. George Frideric Handel's Water Music Suite No. 3 in G.

John Elliott Gardiner conducting the English Baroque Soloists for a work that was a hit both on stage and on the Thames. From one of the top composers of the 18th century, George Friedrich Handel's Water Music Suite No. 3 in G. I'm Melanie Renata with a dreamy sound that transforms into something quite lively, Joaquin Rodrigo's Sarabanda Lejana. Here's the London Symphony.

Crafted originally for the guitar, that orchestrated version of Rodrigo's Serrabanda Lejana, performed for you there by the London Symphony, Enrique Batiste at the podium. I'm Melanie Renata, so glad to be with you this morning. I've got some theatrical sounds for you in just a tick.

There's no warm-up for this work by Richard Strauss. You just dive headfirst into a dramatic interpretation of the myth, the legend, Mr. Don Juan. A musical interpretation of a retelling of that story, one that ends with Don Juan allowing himself to be killed in a duel. Here's the Berlin Philharmonic.

And in the end, Don Juan allows himself to be killed in a duel, literally bored to death by his quest to find the perfect woman, and the lesson there being, we're all perfect, Gustavo Dudamel, conducting the Berlin Philharmonic Don Juan by Richard Strauss. I'm Melanie Renata, with a fabulous overture to start your day. Give me 1 minute.

Sometimes, as the day is beginning, you need something to help you stand in your power, have a little main character energy. That's where an overture comes in. Here's a good one from Schubert, the Magic Harp Overture, performed by the Chamber Orchestra of Europe.

The stage works from Franz Schubert were mostly unsuccessful during his lifetime, but that overture became one of his most enduring pieces, the Chamber Orchestra of Europe there with the Magic Harp Overture.

There's a certain kind of quiet that you can only find at altitude, where the air is thin. The noise of everyday life falls away and everything suddenly feels vast and still. Composer Alan Ovanas, he tried to capture that feeling in music. He called it Mysterious Mountain. It's a piece of music that opens like a hymn, wanders through something like a spiritual journey, and then it leaves you standing quietly at the summit. I'm Melanie Renata. Together we'll hike this mountain later this hour.

Before the Day Begins, a nocturne by Louise Franck, pianist Constanze Eichhorst performing. Good morning, my friend. It is 6 past the hour. I'm Melanie Renata, with a bit of a quirky classical sound in just a bit. First, the Academy of Ancient Music here with a piece of music with some get up and go, Johann Christian Bach's Symphony No. 4 in D.

trumpets and horns giving you a nice burst of energy. The Academy of Ancient Music, under the conduction of Simon Standage, the Fourth Symphony in D Major from J.C. Bach. I'm Melanie Renata, and you and I are sort of bouncing out of the standard classical sound and into a musical realm crafted by American jazz pianist and composer Duke Ellington. Music from that jazz great, arranged by composer and scholar David Schiff, originally arranged for clarinet and piano, the sound gets much more expansive here, with clarinetist David Schifrin and the Dover Quartet.

the Dover Quartet and clarinetist David Schifrin serving up some orchestrated jazz, a movement called Heaven from the Ducal Suite by Duke Ellington. Now you head out onto a somewhat spiritual symphonic journey in just a moment. I'm Melanie Renata.

It might be a little early for a morning hike, but we're doing it anyway. You climb a musical mountain here with the Royal Liverpool Philharmonic. Music that is honestly both breathtaking and life-giving. It's the Second Symphony of Alan Hovhaannis, known as Mysterious Mountain.

A work that breathes life into your lungs. Mysterious Mountain by Alan Hovhaness, his second symphony, Gerard Schwartz conducting the Royal Liverpool Philharmonic. I'm Melanie Renata with the soft sounds of Debussy in just a bit.

Nearly a full third of Debussy's art songs were inspired by one specific poet, 19th century French poet Paul Verlaine. This is one of those works, his Petite Suite.

Originally composed as four pieces for piano, four hands, if you can believe it, from the sounds of that, the Detroit Symphony performing the Petite Suite by Debussy. I'm Melanie Renata. Thanks for being with me this morning. Be good to yourself today, and be good to your neighbor too, okay?

My name is Daniel, and you're listening to WAUS 90.7 FM, your classical connection. We'll begin with the music of Edward Elgar, Suite from Sketches for the Spanish Lady, arranged by Percy Young. It'll be performed by the Guildhall String Ensemble with Robert Salter conducting.

We've just heard a suite from Sketches for the Spanish Lady by Edward Elgar. It was arranged by Percy Young and performed by the Guildhall String Ensemble, with Robert Salter conducting. Up next, by Sergei Rachmaninoff, we'll have the third section from Piano Concerto No. 3 in D minor, Opus 30. Vladimir Horowitz is the piano soloist, playing with the New York Philharmonic, and Eugene Ormandy conducting.

0: That was the third movement from Piano Concerto No. 3 in D minor, Opus 30 by Sergei Rachmaninoff, performed by the New York Philharmonic, playing alongside Vladimir Horowitz, playing the piano, with Eugene Ormandy conducting. You're listening to WAUS 90.7 FM, your classical connection. 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
3: This is the most amusing sight I've ever seen. Barber, both you and the tailor are to be congratulated. You've done a superb job. Oh, General, you will have them escorted to the border, just as they are. And herald their coming by trumpet, that our people may see and laugh too.
4: King Hanan, son of Nahash, did this to my personal ambassadors?
5: It's true, Your Majesty. They were escorted to the border of Israel, the laughing stock of all the Ammonite people.
6: Hello, everyone. This is Aunt Carol.
7: And I'm Uncle Dan. Welcome.
6: As you heard a moment ago, something quite strange is happening to King David's ambassadors.
7: You can find this story in the Old Testament of your Bible, the book of 2 Samuel, chapter 10. We call it A Prophecy Fulfilled.
8: After David was established on the throne of Israel, the nation enjoyed a long interval of peace. The surrounding nations, seeing the strength and unity of Israel, thought it wise to desist from open hostility. Finally, however, because of envy and jealousy, the nations round about Israel united to form a hostile alliance. The circumstances that brought about such an alliance were these.
4: Audience granted, General Joab. You may come forward.
5: Long live the king. Long live the king.
4: Yes, General.
5: Messengers have just arrived from the east, Your Majesty, with the news that King Nahash of the Ammonites is dead.
4: Nahash? He showed us many kindnesses when we were fugitives from Saul. Remember?
5: Yes, indeed, Your Majesty.
4: And I suppose that Crown Prince Hanan has succeeded to the throne?
5: Yes, Your Majesty.
4: I remember him well. Quite an impressive young man, though quick to anger and fearlessly unscrupulous. However, I shall send ambassadors to console Prince Hanan.
5: With His Majesty's permission, I should like to remind him that Hanan, if I know him at all, and I do, may not take well to your kindness. You know how quick he is to flare up, act rashly without the slightest cause. He may even harm your ambassadors, kill them.
4: Not if they go in my name. Royal ambassadors are free from attack. All nations recognize this obligation to royalty and abide by it.
5: I hope His Majesty is right.

0: live forever.
1: In the name of David, King of Israel, we greet Hanan, the great king of Ammon. David sends his personal sympathies in the bereavement of his majesty, in the passing away of his father Nahash, who showed much kindness to David in days gone by. His majesty David,
2: who are you?
1: I am spokesman for these ambassadors, your majesty.
2: In Jerusalem, what is your position?
1: I am one of King David's personal attendants.
2: And these others?
1: Ministers of state, aide-de-camp to General Joab, princes from the various tribes of Israel, elders and wise men.
2: Quite an array of statesmen and influential men. You may tell David, your king, that I, Hanan, king of Ammon, appreciate his kind thoughtfulness and... You there, what do you want?
3: His Majesty's general insisted that I interrupt and beg permission for him to speak.
2: Tell him to wait until I have received these royal visitors and sent them on their way.
3: He begs permission to speak now, Your Majesty, before these ambassadors depart.
2: General, what is it you wish to speak to me about?
4: The true mission of these so-called ambassadors, Your Majesty.
2: All right, I'll hear you out. You may come forward.
4: Long live the king. Your Majesty, may I remind you how David deceived King Achish of the Philistines, who sheltered him from King Saul, even as did your father? Do you believe, then, that David would send these men here all the way from Jerusalem just to console you because of the death of your father?
2: Go on, General.
4: Is it not more logical to conclude that he has sent these ambassadors to spy out the city?
2: General, I think you're probably right. These men are spies. What do you suggest should be done with them?
4: Kill them. Hang them in the public marketplace.
2: Oh, no. Death is too good for them. I have a better idea. Yes. Send for the royal tailor and barber. Barber, see these men. They are spies sent here by David, king of Israel. Usually, spies are put to death, but these men are special. Death is too good for them. They sneaked in posing as ambassadors, and I...
1: We are ambassadors, personal representatives of His Majesty King David, King of all Israel. Therefore, sire, I demand that we be given the usual courtesy, protection, and immunity accorded royal ambassadors.
4: Royal ambassadors, indeed.
2: Oh, I wouldn't harm you. Not a hair of your heads. You will be sent back to your king as healthy specimens and as alive as you are at this minute. Minus half your hair. Barber, shave off half of the hair on the heads and beards of these men. And tailor, you will cut away half of each man's clothing. They will return to David only half dressed.
4: They'll be the laughing stock of everyone they meet on their way home.
1: If His Majesty carries out this threat of indecency, it will be a disgrace to King David and the nation of Israel.
2: Of course it will.
1: Our king and our nation will not be apt to let such a disgrace go unpunished.
2: Oh, every nation knows that your King David is a peace-loving man. He'll take this insult. He won't like it, of course. But he won't do anything about it. Except perhaps sputter. Oh, I wish I could see it. David's carefully chosen spies returning into Jerusalem half naked. My heads will pop out of windows. They will break out in convulsions of laughter. This is the most amusing sight I've ever seen. Barber, both you and the tailor are to be congratulated. You've done a superb job. Oh, General, you will have them escorted to the border, just as they are. And herald their coming by trumpet, that our people may see and laugh too.
5: King Hanan, son of Nahash, did this to my personal ambassadors?
6: It's true, Your Majesty. They were escorted to the border of Israel, the laughing stock of all the Ammonite people. They now make their slow, shameful way here. Our people are trying to look the other way. And still, Your Majesty, they cannot ignore the insult that this act has heaped upon you and the people themselves.
5: But I sent the ambassadors to Hanan in kindness and respect. hoping to repay in part the kindness shown to me and my men when we were fugitives.
6: But your majesty does not understand the mind of the Ammonite. It is continually evil.
5: But they were kind to me.
6: Obviously, your majesty, only because they hated Saul and Saul hated you.
5: Still, I don't understand why. By international law, all nations respect and protect the ambassadors of other nations. Surely the Ammonites know this.
6: They hate Israel, your majesty. They hate Israel's God. Hatred prompts their actions, controls their minds, even as it did many years ago when Nahash demanded the privilege of gouging out all the right eyes of the defeated Israelite people. Yeah. They can have no conception of the generous spirit that prompted your message of goodwill to their new king.
5: Well, I think I realize all this, Joab, but I'm a little perplexed that God would permit them to carry out the evil. But now I think God wishes us to realize the real character of the Ammonites, so we'll not make an alliance with them. It certainly is not God's will that Israel enter into league with the treacherous heathen Ammonites.
6: Shall I prepare the army for prompt retaliation?
5: No, first of all, Joab, send swift messengers to the returning ambassadors. Instruct them to remain in Jericho until their beards and hair have grown out again.
6: Immediately, sire.
5: As for the prompt retaliation by force, I'll let the events of the future and God decide that for me. However, I want the Ammonite king to know that I'm sorely displeased with their insult to my ambassadors. In my sight, and the sight of God, their action reeks of evil, hostile intent.
6: With pleasure, your majesty.
2: You say David is displeased with the way I treated his ambassadors.
4: Yes, your majesty.
2: Well, I thought he would be. Well, I have news for David. I hate him, despise him, and his God.
4: It may mean war, all-out war, sire. David will surely avenge the wrong done his ambassadors.
2: Oh, I doubt that, General. David is a peace-loving man. He wouldn't wage war unless he was forced to.
4: I've learned, Your Majesty, that Israel is out to control the land and peoples all the way to the Euphrates River.
2: Impossible. Israel conquer us, Syria, and all the other nations from the Jordan to the Euphrates? It's absolutely impossible.
4: Israel is fast becoming a united and strong nation under the wise leadership of King David, sir.
2: You consider Israel a threat, a real threat.
4: Indeed I do, Your Majesty. The people of Israel love David. They are solidly united, and in unity there is strength. Besides all this, Your Majesty, the early fathers of Israel, Abraham, I believe, and Moses, predicted that Israel's boundaries someday would extend to the Euphrates. The Israelites believe in these predictions. Belief in their cause and love for their leader are an unbeatable combination, creating courage, energy, and a victorious spirit.
2: Have your spies detected any military activity in Israel?
4: No, Your Majesty, but I should like to point out that there is no time like the present for an attack. Daily, Israel grows stronger and stronger. If we or any nation are ever to crush Israel, it must be now.
2: I think I agree. Yes. Do we have the men and weapons to defeat the Israelites?
4: Your Majesty, that is debatable. We could lose. It would be a closely contested battle.
2: We need reinforcements, allies.
4: If this could be arranged in large enough numbers, we would be assured of victory.
2: It shall be accomplished. Money can do anything. General, my envoys to surrounding nations have returned with good news. Altogether, I've been able to muster some 33,000 troops, including charioteers, cavalry, and foot soldiers. Is this enough with our own men to crush Israel?
4: It is indeed a formidable army, Your Majesty. I can promise His Majesty the complete and utter destruction of the Israelites.
2: Good.
5: You may come forward, General Joab.
6: Long live the king.
5: Your request for an audience mentioned grave tidings from the north and east.
6: Yes, Your Majesty. Great forces of enemy troops are converging on the Ammonite capital. Mm. Obviously, a vast coalition to crush and destroy us.
5: This, as we all realized, was inevitable. Now it's here, Joab. We'll not wait for them to invade our country. Instead, we'll march at once and fight on their soil. I warn you, Joab, a powerful enemy will be arrayed against you. It'll take boldness and courage to attack. Be wise in your boldness. Fight bravely. Give no quarter. Yet remember, we're God's people. Palestine is God's land. So the battle belongs to him. Depend on him, and he'll be your strength and your fortress. He will give you victory.
0: You know, even though today's story happened about 3,000 years ago, I feel like I'm right there as I listen. I learn so much.
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8: The Ammonite nation had always hated Israel and Israel's God. Finally, they gathered together a formidable army determined to crush David. From the east and north came great forces of armed men converging upon the capital city of the Ammonites. David did not wait for his country to be invaded, but sent Joab to meet the oncoming hosts.
9: Bugler! Call a halt!
6: Captain, find my brother Abishai and ask him to come here.
10: Yes, sir.
11: You sent for me, sir?
6: As you well know, Abishai, we deliberately, knowingly, walked into a trap. Before us are the hordes of Ammonite soldiers. To the southwest of us, arrayed on favorable ground for chariot and cavalry fighting, are the Syrian forces.
11: We are surrounded by the enemy, aren't we? If we fight the Ammonite troops in front of their city walls, we will be attacked in the rear by the Syrian troops. And if we attack the Syrians, the Ammonites will come at us from the rear. Well, perhaps it is a trap.
6: It could be a trap, Abishai. Or it could be the other way around. There are dangers and advantages in the way the army has arrayed themselves against us. Which would you say is the stronger, the Ammonites in front of the city wall or the Syrians on the plain to the southwest of us?
11: Because of their position, the Ammonites, definitely. If the battle goes against them, all they need do is retreat into the safety of their walled city. It would take a long and costly siege to rout them.
6: Then our course is clear. We will split, two divisions.
11: Split our army?
6: You will be in charge of one division, I the other.
11: Your objective is clear and wise. We cannot be attacked from the rear.
6: I shall take the more experienced and mighty men and battle the Syrian forces. If they be too strong for me, you send some of your men to help me. If the Ammonites be too strong for you, I will send some of my men to help you.
11: But if the Ammonites be the stronger of the two forces, why do you send the best of our forces against the Syrians?
6: If the Syrian forces are the weaker of the two, they can be defeated the easier. The Ammonites by themselves are afraid of us. Otherwise, they would not have gone to all the trouble, time, and expense of gathering together such a vast army of allies.
11: I get it. If you can defeat the Syrians, get them on the run, the Ammonites will turn and run too.
6: No. The courage of the Ammonites is no greater than the strength of their allies.
11: Yes.
6: Now, gather your men together, proceed to a position in front of the Ammonites. I shall do the same with the Syrians. At a given signal, the blowing of the trumpet, we will both attack at the same time.
11: Yes, sir.

0: to the attack, men! And God go with you!
1: The battle wages fiercely. And Joab and his men, with God on their side, were too much for the Syrians. And they turned and fled before him. And when the Ammonites saw that the Syrians fled, they too fled and entered into their city and closed the gates. And Joab and his victorious army returned to Jerusalem.
2: Congratulations, Joab. You and your men did a superb job.
3: Well, not as good as I had hoped to do, Your Majesty.
2: Well, you defeated them. What more can you ask? Well,
3: we didn't defeat them, sire. Not really. Huh? The Syrians, suffering slight reverses, merely turned and fled. We couldn't follow them with any hope of success because with their horses and chariots, they could outrun my foot soldiers. Then the Ammonites merely retired into their walled city. It would take a long and costly siege to rout them, so I just... Well, sire, I too turned and came home.
2: You did right, Joab. Exactly what I would have done.
3: But they are not defeated, Your Majesty. We still will have trouble with them.
2: Yes, you're probably right, Joab.
3: Already my spies report renewed activity among the Ammonites and the Syrians, especially the Syrians. I understand that Hadadezer, king of the Jobah Syrians, is furious.
4: I want it thoroughly understood by my court that I will never countenance defeat by an enemy, any enemy. We were paid by the Ammonites to fight Israel. We were shamefully defeated. We'll fight the Israelites again, only this time on our own account and to restore the prestige we lost at Rabbah. Shobak, general of my army, step forward.
5: Yes, Your Majesty.
4: What do you think of the battle at Rabbah?
5: The Ammonite general bungled, sire. Had I been in complete charge, we would have won.
4: Then we will try again next year. This time you will be in charge. I expect victory, the complete and utter destruction of the Israelite nation.
5: My king shall get exactly that. There will no longer be an Israel, a David, or a Joab. This I guarantee.
4: We think alike, General. Send a call to arms to all nations and people from the forests of Lebanon in the north to the great Euphrates and beyond. How go the preparations for the battle with the Israelites, General?
5: Every king, both great and small, from Lebanon to the Euphrates, has answered your call to arms. Each is sending as many men and chariots and horses as he possibly can. We all meet at Helam, and there we will organize and train until every man is hard as iron and eager to fight. The Israelites shall be destroyed.
6: Is there anything more that I may bring for His Majesty?
2: No, thank you, Butler. You may retire. I wish to talk privately with the General.
6: Long live the King. Long live the King.
2: Joab, we've much to talk about and plan.
3: Well, may the God of Israel direct our minds as we discuss the plan His Majesty has in mind and bring it to a successful conclusion.
2: Sit down, Joab. Be comfortable.
3: As His Majesty wishes.
2: Forget for tonight that I'm your King. We've been through much together, you and I.
3: Yes. I remember the very day I joined your little band of fugitives. I was thrilled. Yes, we've gone through much together. Defeat and victory, sadness, joy. But I digress. Take up time that should be used in the planning of our strategy.
2: No, it's not a waste of time at all, Joab. We've gone through many crucial times together. But we have at least one more critical test to pass. A crisis. I think it's the most important, severe crisis we've ever faced. The very life of Israel is at stake. We must face this emergency squarely, immediately. And with God's help, we will win.
3: You mean the great enemy forces being en masse across the Jordan?
2: Almost the entire world is arrayed against us, Joab. The nations have formed a huge coalition determined to crush us and the good name and power of our God.
3: The king doubts that we will win?
2: God is all-powerful. I doubt that not in the least. I doubt only Israel. Have we put away sin among us? Will we permit him to be our strength and our fortress? Will we call upon him for help? And will we rely only on him for victory? God will give us victory in this emergency and in all things if we do our part.
3: Is there anything I can do to reassure the king?
2: Yes. Yes, Joab, there is. I seek your permission to personally lead our army against the enemy.
3: Well, His Majesty need seek no one's permission to do whatever seems best to him.
2: Joab is my general. You've been placed in complete charge of all Israel's forces. I don't wish to usurp your authority. I'm completely satisfied with you as Israel's general. Yet in the present case, I feel that my appearance on the battlefield as king will inspire the men.
3: It'll be a pleasure to serve directly under your command. It will remind me pleasantly of days long ago.
2: Thank you, Joab. Now, the first thing to do is to send out spies, many of them, to keep us thoroughly informed of the enemy's actions. We want to know as much about them as possible.
3: It should be done immediately, Your Majesty.
1: And so came men from cities and farms from all over Israel and gathered together to go up to battle.
3: The men are ready to do battle, Your Majesty. They are even eager to fight and forever be rid of the threat to national security. They are sure of victory.
2: So am I, Joab. If our hearts are right with God, and if we permit him to give us victory. And now, these are my plans, Joab. We'll not wait for the enemy to move. We'll choose the place and time of fighting.

0: calling. Quiet.
1: I am Shobak, general of the combined armies of all the enemy nations. I wish to speak with your general.
2: I'll speak with him, Joab. I am David, king of Israel. Say on.
1: I call upon you to surrender here and now and thus prevent useless bloodshed.
2: What are your terms of surrender?
1: Unconditional surrender.
2: So be it unto you, you idol-worshipping nations. We'll give no quarter nor expect any. For the Lord God of Israel has said that the land from the great sea, even to the Euphrates River, shall come under the dominion of Israel. And so shall it come to pass. Now, men of Israel, be of good courage, for the Lord God of Israel goes before us to subdue the enemy. Forward to the fray!
3: Soon the tide of battle went against the Syrian hosts, and they turned and fled, David and his men in hot pursuit. Shobak, captain of the Ammonite host, was sorely wounded.
4: Armor bearer, I'm hit. Tell Hadadezer, my sovereign, that the Israelites are mightier than all nations combined. Tell him that I, his general, was the...
3: And when the battle was ended, over 40,000 enemy troops had been killed, including Shobak, their general. And David, along with his victorious army, returned to Jerusalem. All the kings that had been tributary to Hadadezer sent envoys to David to make peace with him and to pay tribute into the treasury of Israel.
0: Well, Your Majesty, I guess that ends it. Israel is now in command of all the land between the Great Sea and the River Euphrates, fulfilling the prophecy of Abraham and Moses.
5: No, not quite, Joab. There still remain the Ammonites. But without the aid of other nations, they'll be more readily subdued. When the time of war again comes, I shall send you to destroy all the children of Ammon and to lay siege to Rabbah. Then shall come to pass the fulfillment of the prophecy that Israel, God's people, shall have dominion over all the land from the river Euphrates even to the great sea.

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0: Either way works. Just do it soon, and you'll be glad you did.
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2: Welcome to Music and the Spoken Word with the Tabernacle Choir and Orchestra at Temple Square. 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

Newspaper columnist Jenkin Lloyd Jones once wrote, "Life is like an old-time rail journey. Delays, sidetracks, smoke, dust, cinders, and jolts, interspersed only occasionally by beautiful vistas and thrilling bursts of speed. The trick," he continued, "is to thank the Lord for letting you have the ride." Life, indeed, is full of unanticipated twists and turns, and rarely, if ever, goes according to plan. But as we learn to thank the Lord for the ride, even when it takes us to heights and depths we never imagined, we begin to recognize the beautiful vistas and the thrilling bursts of speed that bring joy to the journey. For each of us, there are seasons when the ride is anything but smooth. But this is the journey. In fact, a journey would hardly be a journey if it were a single uneventful ride from beginning to end. Growth, understanding, and experience often come from stops at the depot, repairs on the prairie, or even the need to back up and find the right track. But it's important to remember that sometimes what looks like a setback really may be a set up for something greater. As we look to God in our daily travels, we discover that He knows the track, the train, and the traveler. He knows our destination. And while He may not impose every setback we suffer, He is never surprised by them and can consecrate our experiences for our growth and good. Joseph of Egypt experienced such a setback. Betrayed by his brothers, he was sold into slavery and became a servant in Potiphar's house. He served faithfully, only to be falsely accused and sent to prison. Yet, even these setbacks were preparing him for something far greater. Eventually, Joseph was brought before Pharaoh to interpret the ruler's troubling dreams. Through the gift of God, he did so and was appointed second in command over all Egypt. 13 years had passed since Joseph was sold into slavery, and at least 9 more would pass before he fully understood where the journey had been leading. How beautiful that vista must have been when he realized that his position and influence would help save not only his family, but in fact all of Egypt, from famine. May we trust God through life setbacks, knowing, as the Apostle Paul testified, that all things work together for good to them that love God. Even when we struggle to see beyond the next bend, we can trust the one who knows where the journey leads.

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Until we meet again, may peace be with you this day and always.

0: Once again, we bring you Sing for Joy, featuring sacred music that expresses the biblical themes that are the basis of Christian worship for each week in the church year. 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
1: All throughout his teaching ministry, Jesus used parables to express aspects of faith and life. These short stories helped his disciples and the crowds of followers to expand their imagination around the kingdom or realm of God. God's realm is like a mustard seed, a lost and found coin, a wedding banquet, and, as in this week's assigned reading, a landowner who pays all of his workers the same wages no matter when they began their work. We open our program today with a hymn that invites us into that story of holy generosity. There's a wideness in God's mercy.

There's a Wideness in God's Mercy, a hymn by Frederick William Faber, set to the tune Coverdale. John Scott conducted the choir of St. Paul's Cathedral in London, singing Maurice Bevan's arrangement. The beautiful hymn, O Christ, Surround Me, is a prayer asking for God's presence with us throughout our lives. As we hear in the parable of the laborers in the vineyard, which Jesus shares with his disciple in this week's gospel reading, the love of God is deep and expansive. We do not earn God's love. It simply surrounds us, no matter who we are or where we go. The fourth stanza expresses it wonderfully. Walking before to hem my journey, going ahead to light my way, and from beneath, above, and always, O Christ, surround me. O Christ, surround me.

We heard David Sims' arrangement of O Christ Surround Me by Richard Brooksfort Culligan. Ralph M. Johnson guest conducted the St. Olaf Choir of Northfield, Minnesota, with pianist Aaron Looney. When we encounter scripture passages like this week's gospel, we're reminded that because we cannot earn the deep and abiding grace of God in Jesus, we can simply respond with our gratitude and praise. That gratitude takes shape in how we live our lives, how we steward our time, gifts, and resources, how we care for creation, how we engage with friends and neighbors. Our next two pieces of music will explore that theme of stewardship as a response to the gifts of God's grace, two different settings of the hymn, Take My Life That I May Be. We'll first hear a setting by American composer Scott Perkins, which is expansive and includes a full orchestral accompaniment.

Take My Life That I May Be, hymn by Francis Ridley Havergal, set to the music of Scott Perkins. Brett Allen Judson conducted Da Capo Players and Choir of Los Angeles, California. Our next setting of that same text is by William Dexheimer Ferris, and you'll hear it with organ and percussion. This tune and setting have a distinct feel from the last one we just heard. Listen for how you experience this text of gratitude and stewardship differently with the rhythmic and dance-like music.

We heard another setting of the Francis Ridley Havergal hymn, Take My Life That I May Be, this time sung to a William Dexheimer Ferris tune, Toma Mi Voluntad. James Bob led the St. Olaf College student congregation of Northfield, Minnesota. 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The African-American spiritual Give Me Jesus invites us into a singularity of devotion. You may have all this world. Give me Jesus. We hear it in conversation with the epistle reading assigned to this week from Philippians. The passage begins, For to me, living is Christ and dying is gain. The writer goes on to offer instructions to his readers, a community of Christians he knows and lives far away from. Live your life in a manner worthy of the gospel of Christ, so that whether I come and see you or am absent and hear about you, I will know that you are standing firm in one spirit, striving side by side with one mind for the faith of the gospel. We hear the spiritual now. Give me Jesus.

We heard Moses Hogan conducting his arrangement of the African-American spiritual Give Me Jesus. We heard the Moses Hogan singers and soprano Barbara Hendricks. Our next piece of music is the hymn All Depends on Our Possessing, which ends with this encouragement for us to keep our hearts fixed on Christ. Earthly wealth is not abiding, like a stream away is gliding. Safe I anchor in his grace.

0: Sing for Joy presents sacred music expressing the biblical themes that are the basis of Christian worship for each week of the church year. Your host is Reverend Alexandra Jacob. This series is a production of St. Olaf College, an institution of the Evangelical Lutheran Church in America. 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Our communications coordinator is Carolyn Pearson. The program is engineered and edited by Grant Fregueli and Mia Pardo. Sean Tonko is the program's producer, and our executive producer is Jeffrey O'Donnell. We're always glad to hear from our listeners. 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I'm Sean Tonko, inviting you to be with us again next week at this time when Sing for Joy returns.
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Your classical connection will begin with Ballad Number 4 in F minor, Opus 52. Ignaz Friedman is playing the piano, the music of Frédéric Chopin.

We started off the hour with Frédéric Chopin, his ballad number 4 in F minor, opus 52, performed by Ignaz Friedman playing the piano. Up next by Mozart, we'll have the Adagio Allegro section from string quartet number 19 in C major, titled Dissonance.

That was the Adagio Allegro section, the first movement from String Quartet No. 19 in C major, titled Dissonance. It was composed by Wolfgang Amadeus Mozart and performed by the Kosciuszko Quartet. Up next by Beethoven, we'll have Leonore Overture No. 3, Opus 72, performed by the NBC Symphony Orchestra with Arturo Toscanini conducting.

That was Leonore Overture, number 3 by Beethoven, opus 72, performed by the NBC Symphony Orchestra with Arturo Toscanini conducting. Up next, we'll be hearing the third movement from Violin Concerto in D major, opus 35 by Peter Tchaikovsky. And Sophie Mutter is the violin soloist, playing with the London Symphony Orchestra and Andre Previn conducting.

That was the third movement from Violin Concerto in D Major, Opus 35 by Peter Tchaikovsky, performed by Anne-Sophie Mutter, the violin soloist, playing with the London Symphony Orchestra, and André Previn conducting. We will close with the music of Miguel Bernal Jiménez, Noche en Morelia, performed by the Orquesta Sinfónica Carlos Chávez, with Fernando Lozano conducting.

That was Noche en Morelia by Miguel Bernal Jimenez, performed by the Orquesta Sinfónica Carlos Chávez with Fernando Lozano conducting. We've come to the end of this 9 o'clock hour. 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

My name is Daniel, and this is WAUS 90.7 FM, your classical connection. We'll begin this 10 o'clock hour with the Tenderland Suite by Aaron Copland, performed by the Boston Symphony Orchestra, with Aaron Copland himself conducting.

That was the Tenderland Suite by Aaron Copland, performed by the Boston Symphony Orchestra, with Aaron Copland himself conducting. Up next, by Luigi Boccherini, we'll have Guitar Quintet No. 5 in G Major, performed by Pepe Romero playing the guitar, with members of the Academy of St. Martin in the Fields.

That was Guitar Quintet No. 5 in G Major by Luigi Boccherini, performed by Pepe Romero playing the guitar with members of the Academy of St. Martin in the Fields. 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For the last 16 minutes of the hour, we'll close out with the music of Richard Strauss, performed by the Berlin Philharmonic with Herbert von Karajan conducting.

Till Eulenspiegel's Merry Pranks, Opus 28, the music of Richard Strauss. It was performed by the Berlin Philharmonic with Herbert von Karajan conducting. My name is Daniel, and we've come to the end of this 10 o'clock hour of Michiana Classics. 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

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My name's Jeff Smith. On the program this hour, music from Carlos Fodor. We'll hear one of his symphonies. That's coming up in just about 30 minutes. Right now, from Gioacchino Rossini, it's La Boutique Fantasque and a performance from the Boston Pops Orchestra.

Arthur Fiedler was the conductor of the Boston Pops for that performance of the Rossini La Boutique Fantasque on your Classical Connection 90.7 FM. Now from Carolus Antonius Fodor, the Symphony No. 3 in C minor, Opus 19, a performance here from the Netherlands Radio Chamber Orchestra and conductor Anthony Halstead.

conductor Anthony Halstead, and the music of Carolus Fodor. That was the Symphony No. 3 in C Major, Opus 19, a performance with the Netherlands Radio Chamber Orchestra. 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

It's just a little bit past 12 o'clock, and we'll start off this noon hour with a composition by Carl Nielsen. It's the Wind Quintet in A major from the Melosh Ensemble.

the Melosh Ensemble, and the music of Carl Nielsen. That was the Wind Quintet in A Major, Opus 43. Now from Beethoven, the String Quartet No. 1 in F Major, Opus 18, No. 1. Here's the Tokyo String Quartet.

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This is Michiana Classics. Good afternoon. I'm Jeff Smith. A little bit later this hour, some Tchaikovsky. We'll hear The Sleeping Beauty, courtesy of the BBC Philharmonic. Right now, it's the music of Claudio Monteverdi, as arranged by Arthur Frankenpohl, the Vespers Brass. 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

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Now from Tchaikovsky, it's the Sleeping Beauty, Opus 66, Act 1, the selections from Act 1. Here's the BBC Philharmonic.

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It's just a little bit past 2 o'clock. Music this hour from Nikolai Rimsky-Korsakov. We'll hear The Golden Cockerel. That's on the way. Now from Franz Schubert, it's the Symphony No. 6 in C major. A performance here from the Royal Philharmonic Orchestra, and their conductor is Sir Thomas Beecham.

Sir Thomas Beecham with the Royal Philharmonic Orchestra and the Franz Schubert Symphony No. 6 in C major. This is Michiana Classics, and coming up next, it's the Golden Cockerel, and it's the story of a magic chicken. Here's the Russian National Orchestra with Mikhail Plotnev.

0: the Golden Cockerel, the Russian National Orchestra there, and a performance from conductor Mikhail Pletnev on 90.7 FM, your classical connection, broadcasting from the Howard Studios on the campus of Andrews University. 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
1: 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My name is Michelle, and it's a pleasure to be back to be hosting you this weekend here at WAUS 90.7 FM, your classical connection. To kick off the 3 o'clock hour, we will listen to the work of Dmitri Shostakovich, Piano Trio No. 1, Opus 8, performed by the Chung Trio.

We started off our 3 o'clock hour broadcast with Piano Trio No. 1, Opus 8, written by Dmitri Shostakovich, performed by the Chung Trio. My name is Michelle, and thank you so much for joining me here at WAUS 90.7 FM, your classical connection. Up next, Symphony in D Minor, Movement 2, written by Caesar Frank, performed by the Detroit Symphony Orchestra, conducted by Paul Parai.

That was Paul Perai conducting the Detroit Symphony Orchestra in their performance of Movement 2 of Symphony in D minor, written by Cesar Franck. 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My name is Michelle, and thank you so much for joining me. Our next piece of the hour will be the work of Tchaikovsky, Autumn Dream / Dance of the Jesters, performed by the U.S. Coast Guard Band, conducted by Louis J. Buckley.

Autumn Dream and Dance of the Jesters, written by Piotr Tchaikovsky, performed by the U.S. Coast Guard Band, conducted by Louis J. Buckley. My name is Michelle, and this is WAUS 90.7 FM, your classical connection. Thank you so much for tuning in. Our next piece of the hour will be Haydn's Sinfonia Concertante in B-flat major, Movement 1, performed by the Orchestra of the 18th Century, with bassoonist Danny Bond, oboist Ku Ebing, cellist Walter Müller, and violinist Lucy van Dahl, conducted by Franz Bruggen.

That was Franz Brueggen conducting the orchestra of the 18th century with bassoonist Danny Bond, oboist Ku Ebbinge, cellist Walter Müller, and violinist Lucy van Dahl in the performance of Haydn's Sinfonia Concertante in B-flat major, Movement 1. My name is Michelle, and thank you so much for joining me here at WAUS 90.7 FM, your classical connection. Our second final piece of the hour will be the work of Norman de la Gioia, Variants on a Medieval Tune, performed by the Air Combat Command Heritage of America Band, conducted by Lowell E. Graham.

We just heard Variants on a Medieval Tune, written by Norman Del Ojoyo, performed by the Air Combat Command Heritage of America Band, conducted by Lowell E. Graham. You heard that here on WAUS 90.7 FM, your classical connection. My name is Michelle, and thank you so much for being here. To close up this hour, we will listen to the work of Antonín Dvořák, Piano Trio No. 4 in E minor, Opus 90, Movement 5, performed by the On Trio.

We wrapped up our 3 o'clock hour with the On Trio performing Dvorak's Piano Trio No. 4 in E minor, Opus 90, Movement 5. My name is Michelle, and thank you so much for joining me here at WAUS 90.7 FM, your classical connection. And if you like what you heard so far, then feel free to stick around after this short break. From the John and Dee Dee Howard Studios on the campus of Andrews University, this is WAUS Barron Springs South Bend, on the web at waus.org. Thank you for tuning in to WAUS 90.7 FM, your classical connection. My name's Michelle, and it's a pleasure to host you through our 4 o'clock hour broadcast. To kick off said hour, we will listen to the work of Gottfried Heinrich Stölzel, oboe concerto in D major, played on the trumpet, by trumpet player Maurice André with the Academy of St. Martin in the Fields, conducted by Sir Neville Mariner.

We just heard the Academy of St. Martin in the Fields and trumpet player Maurice André, under the direction of Sir Neville Mariner, perform Oboe Concerto in D Major, played on trumpet, written by Gottfried Heinrich Stölzel. My name is Michelle, and this is WAUS 90.7 FM, your classical connection. It's a pleasure to have you here. Up next, Violin Concerto in D Major, Opus 61, Movement 3, written by Beethoven, performed by Camerata Salzburg with violinist Joshua Bell, conducted by Sir Roger Norrington.

That was Beethoven's Violin Concerto in D Major, Opus 61, Movement 3, performed by Camerata Salzburg with violinist Joshua Bell, conducted by Sir Roger Norrington. My name is Michelle, and this is WAUS 90.7 FM, your classical connection. Our next piece of the hour will be the work of Johann Sebastian Bach, orchestrated by Leopold Sikorsky, Toccata and Fugue in D Minor, performed by the Philadelphia Orchestra, conducted by Wolfgang Sawallisch.

We just heard the Philadelphia Orchestra, under the direction of Wolfgang Sawallisch, perform Bach's Toccata and Fugue in D minor, orchestrated by Leopold Stokowski. You heard that here on WAUS 90.7 FM, your classical connection. My name is Michelle, and it's a pleasure to host you this hour. Up next, we will listen to the work of Mozart, Piano Concerto No. 27 in B-flat major, Movement 3, performed by the English Baroque soloists with forte pianist Malcolm Bilson, conducted by John Elliott Gardner.

Piano Concerto No. 27 in B flat major, movement 3, written by Mozart, performed by the English Baroque soloist and forte pianist Malcolm Bilson, conducted by John Elliott Gardner. My name is Michelle, and thank you so much for joining me here at WAUS 90.7 FM, your classical connection. Our next piece of the hour will be the work of Albrecht Magnard, Violin Sonata in G Major, Opus 13, Movement 1, performed by violinist Augustin Dumay and pianist Jean-Philippe Coillard.

We just heard our second to last piece of this hour, Violin Sonata in G Major, Opus 13, Movement 1, written by Albrecht Magnard, performed by violinist Augustin Dumay and pianist Jean-Philippe Coyard. You heard that here on WAUS 90.7 FM, your classical connection. My name is Michelle, and it's a pleasure to host you. To wrap up, we will listen to the work of Carl-Philippe Emmanuel Bach, Cello Concerto in B-flat Major, Movement 3, performed by the Orchestra of the Age of Enlightenment with cellist Arnold Bielsma, conducted by Gustav Leonhardt.

There go our final performers of the hour, the Orchestra of the Age of Enlightenment and cellist Anna Bielsma, under the direction of Gustav Leonhardt, having performed Cello Concerto in B-flat Major, Movement 3, written by Carl-Philippe Emanuel Bach. 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My name is Michelle, and it was a pleasure hosting you. From the John and Dee Dee Howard Studios on the campus of Andrews University, this is WAUS, Barron Springs, South Bend, on the web at waus.org. Good evening, Michiana. Thank you so much for tuning in to WAUS 90.7 FM, your classical connection. My name is Michelle, and it's a pleasure to host you this hour. To kick it off, we will listen to the work of Camille Saint-Saëns, Havanais Opus 83, performed by the New York Philharmonic with violinist Itzhak Perlman, conducted by Zubin Mehta.

That was Zubin Mehta conducting the New York Philharmonic and violinist Itzhak Perlman in their performance of Have a Nice, Opus 83, written by Camille Saint-Saëns. My name is Michelle, and thank you so much for tuning in to WAUS 90.7 FM, your classical connection. Our next piece of the hour will be Guitar Concerto No. 4, Movement 3, written by Leo Brower, performed by Pro Musica Kyiv with guitarist Ricardo Cobo, conducted by Richard Capp.

That was guitarist Ricardo Cobo performing with Pro Musica Kyiv under the direction of Richard Kapp, Guitar Concerto No. 4, Movement 3, written by Leo Brower. 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My name is Michelle, and it's a pleasure to be here with you. Our next piece of the hour will be the Blue Danube Waltz, Opus 314, written by Johann Strauss II, performed by the Vienna Philharmonic, conducted by Herbert von Karajan.

That was Herbert von Karajan conducting the Vienna Philharmonic in their performance of the work of Johann Strauss II, the Blue Danube Waltz, Opus 314. You heard that here on WAUS 90.7 FM, your classical connection. My name is Michelle, and it's a pleasure to host you this hour. Our next piece of the hour will be Violin Concerto Movement 1, written by William Walton, performed by the Bournemouth Symphony Orchestra with violinist Tasmin Little, conducted by Andrew Litton.

Violin Concerto Movement 1, written by William Walton, performed by violinist Tasmin Little with the Bournemouth Symphony Orchestra, conducted by Andrew Litton. My name is Michelle, and this is WAUS 90.7 FM, your classical connection. Thank you so much for joining me. Our second to final piece of this hour will be the work of Louis Moreau Gottschalk, Union Opus 48, performed by pianist Alan Marks.

We just heard Union, Opus 48, written by Louis Moreau Gottschalk, performed by pianist Alan Marks. My name is Michelle, and thank you so much for having joined me through this hour broadcasting here at WAUS 90.7 FM, your classical connection. To wrap up the 5 o'clock hour, we will listen to String Quartet in G Major, Opus 25, Number 1, Movement 2, written by Johann Wilhelm Wilms, performed by the Nomos Quartet.

We just heard the work of Johann Wilhelm Wilms, String Quartet in G Major, Opus 25, Number 1, Movement 2, performed by the Nomos Quartet. You heard that here on WAUS 90.7 FM, your classical connection. My name is Michelle, and thank you so much for joining me. From the John and Dee Dee Howard Studios on the campus of Andrews University, this is WAUS Barron Springs South Bend, on the web at waus.org. Good evening to you and yours. I hope you're well, and I hope you're here to enjoy this final hour of Sunday evening broadcasting here at WAUS 90.7 FM, your classical connection. My name is Michelle, and it's a pleasure to host you. To kick off 6 o'clock, we will listen to Symphony No. 2 in B-flat Major, Movement 3, written by Fritz Bruhn, performed by the Bern Symphony Orchestra, conducted by Dmitri Kitayenko.

Symphony No. 2 in B flat major, Movement 3, written by Fritz Bruhn, performed by the Bern Symphony Orchestra, conducted by Dmitry Kitayenko. My name is Michelle, and thank you so much for joining me here at WAUS 90.7 FM, your classical connection. Up next will be the work of Mozart, Flute Concerto No. 1 in G major, Movement 1, performed by the Berlin Philharmonic with flautist Emmanuel Pahud, conducted by Claudio Abbado.

That was Mozart's Flute Concerto No. 1 in G Major, Movement 1, performed by the Berlin Philharmonic with flautist Emmanuel Pahud, conducted by Claudio Abbado. My name is Michelle, and thank you so much for joining me here at WAUS 90.7 FM, your classical connection. Up next, we will listen to Chopin's Piano Sonata No. 2 in B-flat minor, Opus 35, Movement 1, performed by pianist John Kimura Parker.

That was John Kimura Parker performing Chopin's Piano Sonata No. 2 in B-flat minor, Opus 35, Movement 1. 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My name is Michelle, and thank you so much for joining me here this evening. Up next, we will listen to the work of Carl Nielsen, Symphony No. 6, Movement 1, performed by the San Francisco Symphony, conducted by Herbert Blomstedt.

That was Herbert Blomstedt conducting the San Francisco Symphony in their performance of Symphony No. 6, Movement 1, written by Carl Nielsen. This is WAUS 90.7 FM, your classical connection. My name is Michelle, and thank you so much for tuning in. Our second to final piece of the hour will be the work of John Philip Sousa, The Last Days of Pompeii, performed by the Air Combat Command Heritage of America Band, conducted by Lowell E. Graham.

We just heard The Last Days of Pompeii, written by John Philip Sousa, performed by the Air Combat Command Heritage of America Band, conducted by Lowell E. Graham. My name is Michelle, and thank you so much for tuning in to WAUS 90.7 FM, your classical connection. To wrap up this evening, we will listen to the work of Georges-Philippe Telemann, violin concerto in G major, performed by the Marseille Soloists with violinist Monique Angel, conducted by Klaus-Peter Hahn.

From the John and Dee Dee Howard Studios on the campus of Andrews University, this is WAUS, Barron Springs, South Bend, on the web at waus.org.

A Barcarolle by Mel Boni, performed by Miriam Barbeau-Cohen. Hello there, I'm Bonnie North. A pleasure to have your company on this Sunday. Hope you're doing well. If you are observing Yom Kippur, may you have an easy fast. If you're getting ready for tomorrow's workday, may you also have an easy evening to get ready for that. In the meantime, hang out with me because we have some great music to share this hour. Music of Mozart, his 12th serenade coming your way a little later, as well as music by Joaquin Rodrigo that is not the Concierto de Aranjuez, something completely different. I'm going to start, though, with music by Jules Massenet. This is from the opera Thais, and it is the Meditation. And in the opera, the Meditation is played after a monk has tried to persuade Thais, who's a devotee of the goddess of love, Venus, to give it all up for God. Well, does she? Well, the intermezzo doesn't say. You have to watch the opera to find that out. But we will enjoy the Meditation. Here's Nadia Salerno-Sonnenberg, along with the New York Chamber Symphony.

Meditation from the opera Thais by Jules Massenet. Nadia Salerno-Sonnenberg was joined by the New York Chamber Symphony, all under the direction of Gerard Schwartz. This is music by Japanese composer Joe Hisaishi, his Cinema Nostalgia. He is at the piano and is joined by the studio orchestra.

Cinema Nostalgia by Japanese composer Joe Hisaishi. He was at the piano, and he was joined by the studio orchestra. Music by Mozart, one of his serenades, comes your way right after this.

I'm Bonnie North. Thanks so much for joining me. Mozart's Serenade No. 12 is considered one of his most puzzling and even mysterious works. It's orchestrated for an ensemble that's traditionally employed for light entertainment, but this particular piece is defiantly dark in its character. And another puzzle, Mozart would have, the serenades that he would have written would have consisted of a series of loosely connected movements in dance meters, like five or more movements. But this C minor serenade has only four, which kind of makes it like a symphony. Here's the Serenade No. 12, performed by the Orpheus Chamber Orchestra.

hope, faith, life, love. It sounds like one of those saccharine sayings that you find placed over fireplaces in suburban homes, but in this case, at least, it's actually the first four words of a poem by E.E. Cummings, and here set by composer Eric Whitaker. Whitaker said he struggled with this piece, as the actual meat of the poem has so many conflicting feelings. But the result, as always, is sublime from this highly sought-after contemporary American composer. We'll listen to it coming up in the hour ahead. A little lute to begin this hour. This is from the Baroque Czech lutenist and composer Jan Antonín Lozí.